0: 4 su sata. Ovo je Glas Hrvatske. Slijede vijesti na engleskom jeziku.
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3: Hello and welcome. My name is Katja Miličić and here is the latest news.
4: The Croatian national football team faces a decisive World Cup clash tonight in Philadelphia. Croatia takes on Ghana in its final Group L match with a place in the knockout stage on the line. The Vatreni could finish first, second, or third in the group, but a draw would be enough to secure qualification. One thing is certain, Croatia will have no shortage of support. Tens of thousands of Croatian fans have flooded the streets of Philadelphia, creating a sea of red and white as they built up to tonight's crucial match.
5: You feel Croatia in your heart. I'm so happy. I don't have the words. We live for this. It's the kind of people we are. It means everything. I was in Dallas and in Toronto. Wherever they play, I follow. I'm hoping for a victory. This is a crucial moment, but I believe in our guys. At least 1-0, that would be enough. 2-0, we're gonna advance. Only a win will do. This is indescribable. Regardless of what happens, this was great.
3: We expected a fantastic turnout from Croatians.
5: The procession starts at 6:50 tonight towards Independence Park. I hope to see several thousand Croatia fans. It's going to be spectacular. I came to support the Vatreni. I was in Dallas, Toronto, and now here in Philadelphia. I see so many Croatians in their jerseys. It's really phenomenal. People are waving to us. It's great.
4: Today marked the second and final day of the Dubrovnik Forum, one of the region's leading diplomatic gatherings, once again brought together European officials, ministers, vice presidents, and policy experts in the historic walled city. Participants agreed that today's global challenges demand greater unity and closer international cooperation. Wars, energy insecurity, trade tensions, and the weakening of international institutions dominated discussions on the emerging global order.
6: It has been on and off, I would say, in a relationship between Europe and the United States within NATO or the EU-US relations, but I think we need to address these problems that persist on tariff and trade. This is where the big problem lies. So we have the weaponization of energy, weaponization, of course, of security, but the weaponization of tariff and trade between such long-standing allies is not very fruitful.
3: That was Prime Minister Andrei Plenković. Here is Defense Minister Ivan Anušić.
5: Ukraine has managed to do what Russia never expected, while Europe was unprepared. Today, their knowledge and skills are valuable to every military in the world. They deserve our absolute support, financially, economically, and politically, so they can continue fighting.
3: And here is Italian President Antonio Tajani.
7: The situation, of course, in this moment is very complicated. For this, we need more Europe. This is my idea. Because if you want to work for the stability, first of all, in our region is not only the Mediterranean region, it's also Middle East, Red Sea, because we are industrial and trade countries. For this is important to work for peace, for stability. We need more Europe.
4: The Dubrovnik Forum also provided the backdrop for a separate meeting of the foreign ministers of the Med-9 member states. Discussions focused on advancing the implementation of the Pact for the Mediterranean, strengthening cooperation with partners across the southern neighborhood, and enhancing regional resilience, connectivity, and security.
8: Today's discussion reaffirmed that the Pact for the Mediterranean and responding action plan offers an important framework for translating our shared political ambitions into concrete cooperation and measurable results. We have particularly emphasized that long-term stability and prosperity in the Mediterranean depend not only on stronger regional coordination, but also on investment in people, education, and economic opportunities.
3: That was Foreign and European Affairs Minister Gordan Grlić Radman.
4: A large-scale military exercise, Combat Power 26, is underway at military training grounds across Croatia. More than 3,000 troops from a dozen NATO allies are taking part in the exercise, showcasing their capabilities through July 3rd. Today's activities focused on nuclear, biological, and chemical defense at the Cerovac training area near Karlovac, where Croatian forces demonstrated how they would respond to a chemical or biological attack.
5: The goal of our tactic is to use machines as much as possible in dangerous situations to minimize risk for humans. These machines can be controlled from a nearby vehicle, which enables the operator to stay safe and work for longer periods of time. With the machine, an operator can work several hours versus only about 20 minutes at a time without it.
4: That was Civil Protection Commander Mladen Vinković. Here is Dragutin Tušek, the commander of a nuclear and biochemical defense unit.
5: It's like an insurance policy. You have to have it, you pay for it, and you hope you never have to use it. We have to be ready, and we are.
4: A record-breaking heat wave that has swept across France, the United Kingdom, and Switzerland is moving east, bringing temperatures above 40 degrees Celsius to this part of Europe. The extreme heat has disrupted rail services, with some routes suspended to protect infrastructure. It has also strained electricity and water supplies, while outdoor events have been canceled in several areas. Croatia is expected to experience the peak of the heat wave over the next few days. Red and orange weather warnings remain in effect for almost the entire country through Tuesday, with temperatures forecast to climb as high as 40 degrees Celsius. Knin was the hottest city in Croatia today, with temperatures topping 38 degrees. Split, Rijeka, Osijek, Senj, and Crikvenica have also recorded highs above 36 degrees.
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4: In sports, Croatia faces a decisive World Cup showdown against Ghana tonight. Zlatko Dalic's side knows that a draw will be enough to secure a place in the knockout stage, but only a victory would see the Vatreni finish above Ghana in Group L. The statistics are on Croatia's side, as they have 3 wins and a draw against African World Cup opponents since 2014. Regardless, Dalic says the team will have to step up their game.
5: We have a match ahead of us that will decide whether we advance from the group stage, and it's against an opponent that has already secured advancement, played 2 good matches, conceded 0 goals, and is very dangerous in transition. We really need to play better than we did in the last 2 games and fix some of the weaknesses in our game. First and foremost, we need to be more concentrated and accountable on defense.
4: That was coach Zlatko Dalic. Here is player Ivan Perisic.
5: We've been working really hard every day, 2 practices daily. I'm here for that, for as long as I can make a difference and keep up with the younger guys. I'm here and I'll play whatever the coach decides. I've played multiple positions. Whatever the team needs, I'm here.
4: Sunday's forecast calls for mostly sunny skies with only some local cloud development in the interior. Mild winds inland. On the coast, expect a land breeze overnight and in the morning, followed by light to moderate winds from the northwest and southwest. Morning lows will range from 16 to 21 in the interior and from 23 to 28 on the Adriatic. Daytime temperatures will be extremely hot, with highs between 34 and 39 degrees. Looking ahead, the new week will bring some instability with a chance of local afternoon showers and thundershowers on Tuesday, mostly in the mountains. Temperatures will ease up slightly on Wednesday with more frequent rain and thundershowers and a sudden shift to a northeasterly wind. On the coast, the nights will be very warm and the days hot and sunny. A northeasterly will blow locally overnight, while a northwesterly is expected during the day. Late Wednesday, there is a chance of rain and thundershowers in the north, accompanied by a rising northeasterly. And that brings us to the end of the program. Thanks for joining us. For the Voice of Croatia, I'm Katja Milicic.
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0: 1991 to secede from the former Yugoslavia. Parliament Speaker Gordon Jandroković opened the day's session by reminding of the importance of the decisions adopted on that historic day.
1: A full 35 years ago, the Croatian Parliament adopted a constitutional decision on the sovereignty and independence of the Republic of Croatia and a declaration on the proclamation of a sovereign and independent Republic of Croatia. We recall that this was preceded by the first democratic multi-party elections, the adoption of our first constitution, and a referendum in which Croatian citizens voted in favor of an independent Croatia. Through these landmark historical decisions, the democratic will of the Croatian people to build their future in a free, independent and sovereign state was expressed firmly and irrevocably.
0: Prime Minister Andrej Plenković issued his Independence Day greeting via social media, expressing pride in Croatia's achievements over the past 35 years.
1: In memory of that day, we celebrate Croatian Independence Day and remember the courage, determination and perseverance of Croatian defenders and all those who stood in defense of the homeland, as well as the state-building policies and leadership of President Tudjman. Proud of all the achievements of the Croatian people over the past 35 years, we continue to work with devotion to improving citizens' quality of life, strengthening the economy, and representing national interests on the European and global level.
0: On Monday, the country observed Anti-Fascist Struggle Day, marking the formation of the first partisan unit in Brezovica Forest near Sisak in 1941. It was the first anti-fascist unit in this part of Europe and symbolized the beginning of an organized resistance to fascism. The president of the Alliance of Anti-Fascist Fighters and Anti-Fascists of the Republic of Croatia, Franjo Habulin, the prime minister's envoy, labor minister, Alen Ružić, the envoy of the president of the Croatian parliament, the chair of the Committee on Education, Science and Culture, Vesna Bedeković, and Croatian president, Zoran Milanović.
2: As anti-fascists, we do not hide from what happened after the collapse of fascism and cast a dark stain on the victory over fascism, but we will also never concede to allowing this to undermine the victory itself, which was magnificent. Had it not been for those 70 communists, nothing would have come of that uprising. And that is a big thing, because there is no other such example in Europe. Today's European Union, of which we are one of its many members, cannot represent a synthesis of what this fight for people's liberation represents to the Croatian people, and the Serbs as well, because this was first and foremost about the people's liberation, and only then about anti-fascism. With no offense intended, the European Union is like a clutter of cats with no leader. There are lots of individual plans, and there is an appearance of solidarity until things go wrong.
0: On the occasion, Prime Minister Andrej Plenković issued his congratulations via social media.
2: Croatian anti-fascists, through their resistance to Nazism and fascism, made an important contribution to the struggle for freedom and placed Croatia among the nations of the victorious anti-fascist coalition in World War II. By nurturing a culture of remembrance, we remain committed to freedom, democracy, the rule of law, and the condemnation of all totalitarian regimes.
0: For his part, Parliament Speaker Gordon Jandroković issued the following statement.
2: Mentioning numerous important moments from Croatia's more than 1,000-year history, in which the continuity and development of the notion of state building and the historical right of the Croatian people to national sovereignty was manifested, the Constitution of the Republic of Croatia also cites the decision adopted by State Anti-Fascist Council for the national liberation of Croatia in 1943, placing the anti-fascist struggle of the Croatian people among the important determinants on which the modern Croatian state was established. At the same time, in the same provision, the Constitution of the Republic of Croatia explicitly recalls the historical turning point of the rejection of the communist system, during which many crimes were clearly committed against Croatians.
0: At the end of the Second World War, partisan and communist forces led by Yugoslav leader Marshal Josip Broz Tito murdered tens of thousands of Croatian civilians and soldiers, dumping their bodies in numerous mass graves. Among them is the Jazovka pit in the Žumberak Mountains, where more than 800 victims, including nuns and medical staff, were exhumed in 2020. Every June 22nd, citizens gather at the pit to pay their respects to the innocent victims killed by communists in the post-war period. The president of the Jazovka Ceremonial Association of Croatia, Frano Cirko.
2: All of the exhumations that have been conducted in recent years and that are intensifying in number, because 90 exhumed mass graves in the last 10 years is a lot, and this includes the Jazovka pit, must get their necessary political and legal epilogue. And that, to this day, is

0: is unfortunately missing.
1: Also on Monday, Prime Minister Andrei Plenković started a two-day visit to Canada where he met with his Canadian counterpart, Mark Carney. The focus of their talks was on strengthening bilateral cooperation. Here's what Carney and Plenković had to say ahead of their meeting.
2: We have much to discuss, from defense cooperation, energy cooperation, cooperation in aerospace, cultural cooperation.
3: I think that the moment is right because we have seen the rise in the exchange, the trade exchange between Croatia and Canada, especially with the deals that our national carrier Croatia Airlines has made and the new Airbuses that we introduced here in Canada, as well as the, in terms of exports, the ship that Croatian shipyard, Third Main Rijeka, has delivered to your company, Algoma.
1: Prime Minister Plenković also met with Canadian business leaders and representatives of the large Croatian community in Canada. The 19th Dubrovnik Forum opened on Friday under the title The Age of Multipolarity, Many Directions, One Future. The forum has gathered more than 20 deputy prime ministers, foreign ministers, and numerous international experts in the southern Croatian tourist resort. The focus of the two-day forum is on Europe's position and unity in the context of the ongoing dramatic changes to the global order that are resulting in instability and armed conflict. In this context, the forum is addressing the strengthening of strategic, economic, and energy connectivity. Here's what Croatian Foreign and European Affairs Minister Gordan Grlić Radman and Parliament Speaker Gordan Jandroković had to say ahead of the forum.
4: Dubrovnik and Croatia more broadly has become a vital meeting point for discussing the key challenges facing the international community and the evolving global order. If there is no established global order, powerful countries will act as they please and impose their will on others. That is not a world any of us would want to live in. Large powers will naturally pursue their own interests, while smaller countries will face growing uncertainty. In such a world, we would all face far greater challenges. This year's forum also marks the 20th anniversary of the launch of this important political platform. Also on Friday, Prime Minister Andrei Plenković announced plans to help Venezuela and the victims of the earthquake. Opening the day's cabinet session, Plenković expressed his deepest condolences to the victims of the devastating earthquakes that hit Venezuela on Wednesday. We have asked the Ministry of Foreign and European Affairs, the Ministry of the Interior, and the Ministry of Finance to work with our international partners to determine the most appropriate way for Croatia to provide assistance. According to the Croatian ambassador to the region, there have been no reports so far of casualties involving Croatian citizens or members of the Croat community in Venezuela. The two consecutive earthquakes, registering 7.2 and 7.5 on the Richter scale, have claimed up to 600 lives so far, while another 3,000 are reported to be injured. On Tuesday, Interior Minister Davor Božinović received his Slovenian counterpart Franci Matos in Maria Gorica, where they discussed joint activities in managing illegal migration and protecting the Schengen area. Božinović applauded Slovenia's decision to lift its reinstated border controls with Croatia. Ministers Božinović and Matos.
5: This is in line with what we have been saying all along, that the European Union's borders are protected at its external borders, and that migrants definitely do not choose highways and main roads to move from one country to another. Removing the police presence at former border crossings will not worsen security. Quite the opposite, as we will ensure greater security through compensatory measures. The fact is that there was no illegal migration at border crossings, so citizens need not be afraid. Their security is guaranteed.
1: Also on Tuesday, the first 5 out of 15 candidates for Constitutional Court judges were questioned by the Parliamentary Committee for the Constitution. The remaining 10 candidates were questioned on Wednesday. However, the opposition SDP has made it clear that it will not negotiate with the HDZ on the renewed attempt to fill the 3 vacancies. SDP MP Tonči Restović. Andrei Plenković has twice contaminated the process. This time we are going to select Constitutional Court judges the way we are supposed to, in public and before the committee. In spite of the HDZ's wishes, this time there will not be any deals, negotiations, or various forms of political barter. Restović said that after the SDP analyzes each candidate's appearance before the committee, it will make a decision on who it will propose for the 3 vacancies. He added, however, that this will not come before the fall session. This prompted the chair of the committee, the HDZ's Ivan Malenica,
4: to cast doubts on his party's goal of electing the three new judges by the summer recess. I'm not optimistic. I don't think it's likely that we'll get the three new Constitutional Court judges anytime soon. Obviously, we will invite representatives from the opposition to join us in talks on the matter. Should they reject the offer, that in itself will represent their political responsibility for the failure to elect new judges to the Constitutional Court. The Constitutional Court has been operating with only 10 judges since mid-April. The opposition SDP and Mojimo parties continued their anti-inflation campaign titled Plenković's Inflation in Dubrovnik on Friday. The center-left SDP and left-wing Mojimo parties blamed the HDZ-led coalition government and Prime Minister Andrej Plenković for the spiraling inflation that has devastated citizens' standard of living. Mojimo coordinator Sandra Benčić. The government cannot convince people that the cost of living is affordable when their everyday experience tells them otherwise. Grocery prices in Croatia are comparable to those in Sweden, while average salaries are three times lower. No public relations campaign by the HDZ can convince people that life is affordable when they know it's not. On Thursday, Croatia hosted the maritime component of the Combat Power 26 international military exercise at the Žirije Naval Training Area near Primošten. The exercise will last until July 3rd, with the goal of validating the integration, readiness, and joint capabilities of multi-domain forces under high-intensity combat scenarios. Defense Minister Ivan Anušić and the Chief of the General Staff of the Croatian Armed Forces, Lieutenant General Tihomir Kundi.
0: It should be noted that 10 of our NATO allies are participating in this military exercise, as well as more than 3,000 soldiers who will demonstrate their knowledge and skill together with our armed forces. Throughout the exercises, we had the opportunity to see the effective performance of newly acquired air defense systems operating in unison with our Rafale aircraft. We also had the opportunity to see joint operations with special forces in the implementation of our primary tasks with regard to protecting our interests at sea.
4: And finally, Jadrolinija's seasonal high-speed ferry line Kvarnerski Most, which covers the route connecting Kraljevica, Crikvenica, Senj, Baška, Lopar, Rab, and Lun on the island of Pag, was officially opened with the sailing of the catamaran Silba on Wednesday. The seasonal line that connects the mainland of the Kvarner area near the city of Rijeka to the islands of Krk, Rab, and Pag will be active until August 30th. And that brings us to the end of this week's show. Be sure to join us again at the same time next week. For the Voice of Croatia, I'm Domagoj Ferenčić.
6: You've been listening to the Voice of Croatia's weekly news chronicle. 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

0: mountain in the early afternoon with only a liter and a half of water. Luckily, the ill-advised trip up the mountain ended without the unnecessary loss. And finally, a mild earthquake measuring 2.4 on the Richter scale hit 13 kilometers east of Zadar at 11:25 this morning. No injuries or damage have been reported. And that wraps up the news. Sports and weather are next.
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0: Taking a quick look at sports, as we mentioned at the top of the show, Croatia has advanced to the knockout stage of the World Cup after beating Ghana 2-1 in Philadelphia last night. Petar Sucic opened the scoring in the 31st minute of play after drilling the ball into the lower left corner of the net from more than 20 meters out. Ghana came out more aggressively in the second half and would score the equalizer in the 73rd minute of play when centre-back Derek Lukesson converted a free kick with a header. However, a few minutes later, an inspired Nikola Vlahovic converted a corner kick from captain Luka Modric into the winning goal, emphatically heading the ball into the bottom left-hand corner of the net. Here's what Vlahovic had to say about scoring the biggest goal of his national team career.
2: Yeah,
0: it's an incredible feeling to score, but the win was the most important thing. It's always nice to score, but honestly, it would have been all the same to me if anybody else had scored the goal, because this is truly a group of good players. We all stick together, we pray together, and God means a lot to all of us. And I think people can see that. This is a unity in which I truly feel that we are like one big family. For Sucic, his goal to take the early lead was his first World Cup goal of his promising career. However, he too was more focused on the team and playing well as a unit. We knew how tough they are on defense and that it would be a tough game, but I think that today we truly played a good game. I would say that we were in good form. Obviously, things can always be better. There's always a few details to fine-tune. But I have to congratulate the boys. We achieved our first goal, and that was to pass the group stage. In the other Group L game played in East Rutherford, New Jersey, England beat Panama 2-0. England thus finishes first in the group with 7 points from 2 wins and 1 draw, while Croatia is second with 6 points from 2 wins and 1 loss. Ghana is third with 4 points from 1 win, 1 draw, and 1 loss. While Panama was eliminated with 3 losses. Here's what coach Zlatko Dalic had to say about the win and advancing to the knockout stage of the World Cup. It was a big win and we ended the group stage with 6 points. Ghana was a difficult opponent and they played very well. We changed our tactics somewhat and it was a truly fantastic game. What we showed today is that we have returned to our traditional settings, what we've been doing for the past 9 years. That's the way we play today. I was a little erratic in this regard in the first 2 games, but this was the true Croatia. We have achieved our goal of advancing past the group stage, and now we're moving on. We'll return to our base camp today, put this game behind us, and prepare for the next game. In the round of 32, Croatia will play Portugal, who finished second in Group K after a draw with Colombia in their final round of play. Croatia will return to Toronto for the Portugal game with opening kickoff at 7 p.m. Eastern Standard Time on Thursday or 1 a.m. Central European Time on Friday. Should Croatia beat Portugal, it would go on to face the winner of the Spain-Austria game. And now the forecast for tomorrow. Monday, we'll see predominantly sunny skies throughout most of the country. In the interior, there will be some localized cloud development accompanied by the odd shower, with a chance of some heavier rains and thunderstorms in Gorski Kotar, Lika, and the Dalmatian hinterland. Winds will be mostly mild inland, with only the eastern continent seeing an at times moderate easterly and southeasterly. This will reach strong gusts if and when there is precipitation. The coast will see mild winds in the morning, followed by a moderate southeasterly and southerly on the central and southern coast, while the northern Adriatic will see a southwesterly. The heat wave warning will stay in effect for the entire country as morning lows of 17 to 22 degrees Celsius inland and 24 to 28 on the coast and the islands give way to the day's highs of 34 to 39 degrees Celsius. The 3-day forecast for the interior calls for crystal clear skies on Tuesday and the first half of Wednesday, followed by cloud cover moving in and bringing showers and thunderstorms overnight into Thursday morning, after which skies will clear again, giving way to predominantly sunny skies by Thursday afternoon. Temperatures will remain high with morning lows of around 24 degrees on Tuesday and down to 21 degrees on Thursday. This will give way to daily highs of 33 degrees on Tuesday, 36 on Wednesday, and a cooler 29 degrees.

0: degrees on Thursday. With the exception of a moderate northeasterly on Wednesday, winds will be mostly mild. The coast will see partly to predominantly sunny skies with periods of increased cloud cover. There is a chance of some rain on Thursday afternoon. It will remain unpleasantly hot with morning lows of 28 degrees Celsius on Tuesday and down to 26 degrees on Wednesday and Thursday. This will give way to highs of 38 degrees on Tuesday and down to a cooler 29 degrees by Thursday. Winds will be mostly mild with a moderate northerly on Thursday. And that wraps up the news. Be sure to follow us on social media. Before we leave you, here's a quick recap of the day's top stories. Croatia advances to the knockout stage of the World Cup with a 2-1 win over Ghana. Heat wave warnings remain in effect throughout Europe. Tragedy strikes in Đakovo after a man drowns while going for an evening swim. Croatian Mountain Rescue Service saved tourists stranded on Biokovo Mountain. Minor earthquake jostles Zadar. For the entire team here at the Voice of Croatia, this is Domagoj Ferencic wishing you a pleasant evening.
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3: Hello and welcome. My name is Katja Milicic and here is the latest news.
4: Croatia has secured a spot in the knockout stage of the World Cup after beating Ghana 2-1 last night in Philadelphia. Petar Sučić gave the team the lead in the 31st minute, but Ghana came back in the second half to equalize. However, the level score did not last long as Nikola Vlašić scored the winner in the 83rd minute. The win sealed Croatia into second place in Group L. The team will now face Portugal in the round of 32. The match will be played in Toronto on July 3rd with kickoff set for 1 a.m. Central European time. After the final whistle, tens of thousands of Croatian fans in Philadelphia celebrated the victory.
5: We played much better than before. We're going all the way.
6: My heart was racing. I couldn't take it. I was so stressed.
7: Unbelievable. Unbelievable. It was going back and forth, back and forth.
5: We were looking to win, and thank God we did it. We're going through. It was a good game. They really pushed us in the second half, but we handled the pressure and scored.
3: We heard there from Croatia fans in Philadelphia after the match.
4: Fans at home were just as jubilant, celebrating well into the early morning.

0: Our team was stronger. We're going through and all the way to victory. The first half was great. We went in stronger than against Panama. Everything was going well. We weren't as strong in the second half, but we managed to pull it off anyway. We're known for that. We came from Bosnia to support our guys. They played an excellent game. We're having a great time here in Zagreb. We're moving on and going for the gold.
1: We're going all the way to the final.
0: We played really well today, in contrast to the other two games where we were ineffective. Well done. Now we have to get past either Portugal or Colombia. If we play as well as we did tonight, we can go far.
2: Viva Croacia, cabrones! Woo!
3: Prime Minister Andrei Plenković and Parliament Speaker Gordon Jandroković congratulated the team on social media.
0: Bravo, Vatreni. An excellent win tonight to qualify for the round of 32 at the World Cup. Heartfelt congratulations to Coach Dalic, Captain Modric, and all of the players. We are cheering for your success in the next phase of the tournament.
1: Wrote Prime Minister Plenković on Facebook. Here is Speaker Jandroković's message.
0: Coach, task completed. Congratulations to the Vatreni and our support in the victories ahead.
3: One of the most intense early summer heat waves on record is sweeping across Europe, shattering temperature records and prompting health warnings across the continent. From the United Kingdom and France to Germany and Italy, authorities are urging people to take precautions as dangerously high temperatures persist. Germany recorded temperatures above 41 degrees Celsius for a second straight day. In the Czech capital, Prague, the mercury also climbed to 41 degrees. Basel, Switzerland reached 39 degrees, while Denmark set a new national record of 37 degrees. Forecasters say the extreme heat is expected to continue through Tuesday. The heat wave gripping Croatia is expected to peak over the next 3 days, with extreme weather warnings in effect as temperatures are forecast to climb as high as 40 degrees Celsius. Today, temperatures topped 35 degrees across much of the country. Among the hottest locations were Sinj, Šibenik, Slavonski Brod, Osijek and Rijeka, all reaching 36 degrees. Split, Senj and Imotski recorded highs of 37 degrees. Knin was once again the hottest city in Croatia, with the temperature soaring to 39 degrees Celsius.
0: Stay in the shade, that's it, and drink plenty of water. How are you coping with the heat? Terribly. I rushed out to get some groceries and I'm heading back under the AC. It's catastrophic. I just arrived in Rijeka and I think I'm going straight for a swim.
1: We came to the pool today. Yesterday we stayed at home under the AC. We go for a stroll in the evenings. We eat lots of salads and drink lots of liquids.
0: Lots of water, fruits and vegetables. That's it.
1: In winter it's too cold. In summer it's too hot. What? Come on. Go into the pool. Take a shower. Enjoy the summer. I'm older, but I love it here.
3: A rescue on Biokovo Mountain yesterday serves as a reminder of the dangers of extreme heat. The Croatian Mountain Rescue Service in Makarska rescued a young foreign couple who became stranded while hiking toward Bukovac Peak above Baška Voda. The couple set out without enough water and were not wearing appropriate footwear or clothing for the rugged terrain. In the 36-degree heat, they became dehydrated and exhausted, leaving one of them unable to continue the descent. Rescuers located the stranded hikers using a drone. The operation lasted until 2 a.m. and involved 16 rescuers and 5 vehicles. With the summer tourism season picking up, more travelers are taking to the skies. One of Croatia's busiest air gateways, Dubrovnik Airport, is seeing a noticeable increase in passenger traffic compared with the same period last year. Today alone, the airport scheduled 140 takeoffs and landings, while around 40,000 passengers are expected to pass through over the weekend.
4: We absolutely had a brilliant time. I think we came and we stayed in Dubrovnik and we went out on the boat. We travelled down to Cavtat and we did the city walls. We met a lovely tour guide and she gave us a great overview of the city and the history. We thought the views were spectacular. I think we have all decided that we will return, maybe stay in Cavtat the next time and travel into Dubrovnik for a day. Really enjoyed it.
5: We have a house in a small town called Orebic. So we have been going here for 20 years straight. So we just came here. It's her first time being here.
6: It's the third time. We come last year and fell in love with the place, Cavtat. And then we came back and we brought more family this time. And we really enjoyed it, yeah. So we will be back.
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3: In sports, Croatia has reached the World Cup knockout stage for the fourth time. As we reported at the top of the broadcast, Croatia defeated Ghana 2-1 last night with goals from Petar Sucic and Nikola Vlašić, achieving its first objective of the tournament, a place in the knockout rounds. Zlatko Dalic's side finished second in Group L and will now face Portugal in the round of 32. The match will be played in Toronto on July 3rd.
0: It was difficult. Our opponents were good and very confident. However, I think that tactically we played a fantastic game. The way we set it up, the way we executed was fantastic. The guys were phenomenal. They did everything as planned. Overall, a good game for Croatia. I think we have hit our stride again. Congratulations to the guys on fighting hard and being accountable. Thank you also to the fans for their support. There were a lot of them, perhaps more than in Rotterdam. We have to stay grounded. Now we rest and start training tomorrow for what lies ahead in Toronto.
3: That was coach Zlatko Dalic. Here is player Mateo Kovacic.
0: It was a difficult match. We scored the goal we wanted and then conceded one out of a set play. That complicated things, but in the end we came back to score again and win. We're still not quite at the level where we should be, but we're getting better with each game.
1: Sunny and very hot conditions are forecast for Monday. Expect some heavier cloud development in the afternoon with a chance of local thundershowers, possibly heavier, in Lika, northern Dalmatia, and Gorski Kotar. On the coast, expect light to moderate winds from the northeast overnight and in the morning, and from the southwest and northwest during the day. The southern reaches of the coast may get some occasional south-southeasterly breezes. Morning lows will range from 16 to 21 in the interior and from 24 to 29 on the Adriatic. The day's highs will be between 33 and 38 degrees. Looking ahead in the interior, it will be mostly sunny and hot on Tuesday with a chance of afternoon showers. A shift in the weather is coming on Wednesday afternoon with clouds, rain, and thundershowers. A northerly wind will provide some relief from the heat, with cooler temperatures on Wednesday and a chance of more rain and thundershowers. On the coast, the heat wave will continue through Wednesday. The far south could get some showers on Tuesday and the north late Wednesday. That is also when a northeasterly will start to pick up, making for cooler temperatures on Thursday along the entire coast. And that brings us to the end of the program. Thanks for joining us. For the Voice of Croatia, I'm Katja Milicic.
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3: Join us again for Croatia Today, bringing you news and current affairs.